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1: Ja, man måste hitta var man kan hjälpa till. Samma sak som under Majdan-demonstrationerna. Av 50 personer som är anställda så är det 8 som är vid frontlinjen och de andra är och arbetar med dem att skydda kulturarvet. Har vi här.
2: Mm. And it's been over 4 years since the full-scale invasion of Ukraine. How has the war, would you say, affected you personally?
0: We had to do much more work than we'd done before because we should take care not only about, speaking about me personally, not only take care of my collection, of my staff members, of my team, of my museum, which is in the process of development, but also we are responsible for much broader sector, cultural sector, not only cultural sector, but the whole cultural ecosystem in Ukraine. So we're missing so many people in Ukraine right now who are in the army, who were already killed during these 4 years. So we have the special duty to do the work for those who are not together today with us. So it affected, of course, because we try to be multifunctional, we try to respond to the situation, we try to pass our experience to our international colleagues, like this event in Sweden. It was also, we'd like to make our neighbors, our partners, much more resilient if similar situation may happen.
1: Jag har varit tvungen att arbeta mycket mer, inte bara, för nu kan jag inte bara arbeta med mitt egna museum utan i det hela kulturella ekosystemet. Och det är en särskild plikt och så vill han sprida information också bland annat till internationella kollegor som här i Stockholm.
2: And as I understand it, Mr. Poshevailo, your museum, the Maidan Museum, remains open despite the war. How are you managing that?
0: Exactly. The role of Maidan Museum has been even raised because a lot of people, especially from abroad, coming to Ukraine, they try to understand our identity, what happened, when the war started, why it happened, what was Euromaidan Revolution for. And Russian propaganda works still quite effective. And this propaganda narratives are still well spread all over the world. So we have a work to tell the truth, to dismiss all those myths about Ukraine, about our history, about the choice of Ukrainian people during Euromaidan revolution. So at the moment, a lot of people come from abroad, even in Ukraine. We have to educate our children, to provide them special educational program. And we have a new part of collection, which we collected during these 4 years. It is connected to our resistance in times of war.
2: So a combination of an exhibition and some sort of information hub for the ongoing war, it sounds like.
0: Exactly, and new artifacts. My staff members provide us with a special artifact from front lines. We have field expeditions.
2: What can that be, for example?
0: Different kinds, like Russian propaganda issues, damaged artifacts from front lines, damaged Ukrainian cultural heritage stuff, damaged icons, for example, embroidered towels, shirts, elements of our traditional or culture, folk culture, and also some armory, which is a part of telling the military history. So that's important for us. We also document the damaged sites. We take interviews. It's not only about physical objects. It's also about narratives, stories from the situ.
1: Det är viktigt att hålla museet öppet, visa vad Majdan-revolutionen var för någonting och att man måste stå emot propagandan. Det är många som kommer, både våra egna barn behöver vi utbilda men också internationella gäster. Och de visar upp rysk propaganda och annat från kriget, sånt som har skadat ur kulturarvet till exempel.
2: And now you're in Stockholm today, sharing your experiences. What do you hope will come from your travels abroad and what is your hope in traveling like this and sharing your stories?
0: We are so grateful to our international partners which provided us such great support, especially Sweden. It's number 3, as far as I know, in providing support to Ukraine, military support, cultural support. But also we would like not only to accept assistance, but we would like to share our experience, which can make our partners much more resilient in and to prepare for possible crisis scenarios. So at this moment, we understand that sharing experience and developing new scenarios and testing the existed strategies, testing the existed international regulations, how they are working or they're not working well enough, and maybe some amendments, some changes needed. That's the main mission.
2: And what's your very most important tip for the other countries, for Sweden, for example?